That's music of Ernst Toch, played by two giants of the time. Yasha Heifetz was the violinist and Gregor Piatigorsky playing the slow movement of his Divertimento. Ernst Toch spent some time teaching at the University of Southern California, also taught for a while at Harvard, and in 1950 he started to write symphonies. He wrote a total of seven of them, and the third one won a Pulitzer Prize. Bravo to Ernst Toch, and thanks for being part of our show today. Now let's meet another of these strangers in a strange land, the wonderful Italian composer Mario Castelnuovo Tedesco. I love that name. Who was born in 1895, let's see, in Florence. But his family was particularly connected with Siena. They had been there for a long, long time, back to the time of Columbus and the time that the Jews were invited to leave Spain. The Sephardic Jews were kicked out by Ferdinand and Isabel in 1492, and they found refuge in Tuscany. Mario got very good lessons as a youth. He came to the attention of the composer and pianist Alfredo Casello. It wasn't long before he met the great Spanish guitarist Andres Segovia. And Castelnuovo Tedesco was actually a pianist up to that time, but he did write a lot of music for Segovia. Let's hear two movements of a guitar concerto with Andres Segovia as soloist. This is the first and third movements now of a guitar concerto number one. So here's guitarist Andres Segovia playing music of Mario Castelnuovo Tedesco.

That was the great guitarist Andres Segovia playing the first guitar concerto, of which there were several, by Mario Castelnuovo Tedesco. He was a natural musician. He wrote such graceful music. Let's hear some more from Castelnuovo Tedesco. Here from a set called Dances for Love's Labor's Lost, we'll hear the Sarabande for the King of Navarre.

The Sarabande for the King of Navarre, music of Mario Castelnuovo Tedesco. Castelnuovo Tedesco was very busy through the 1920s and 30s in Italy and all over Europe, for that matter. But then the Italian government promulgated Italian racial laws, and now the music of Castelnuovo Tedesco is banned from the radio, and performances of his work were canceled. He wrote to Arturo Toscanini and to the great violinist Yasha Heifetz explaining his plight, and both responded with support. In fact, Heifetz set up the paperwork to sponsor Castelnuovo as an immigrant to the United States, and he left Italy in 1939 and settled in L.A. He worked on so many films, over 200 films over the next years, and he taught pretty much all of the young composers in Hollywood. He was a delightful human being from all accounts, and his pupils included, well, Henry Mancini at the start, John Williams at the end, and just about everybody who was going to be anything in Hollywood over the next years. We're going to hear one more short piece now, kind of a Valentine. The pianist is Emmanuel Bay, and once again, it's Yasha Heifetz playing music called Sea Murmurs.

0: Lovely. Yasha Heifetz playing Sea Murmurs, music of Mario Castelnuovo Tedesco. Lovely short piece. You're tuned into Exploring Music, and this week our theme is Strangers in a Strange Land. 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Drop us a line. Let us know how you like this show. And suggest some more topics, if you please. 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
0: Now let's turn to the music of Erich Wolfgang Korngold, one of the great Hollywood composers, who was actually born in Vienna. Let's just hear the main title of The Seahawk, and then we'll talk a little bit more about Korngold. Here's Andre Previn with the London Symphony Orchestra, the main title of an Errol Flynn picture from 1936 called The Seahawk.

Man, that is primetime classic golden age of Hollywood music, isn't it? That's the main title of a film called The Seahawk, which was made in 1936. The composer, one Erich Wolfgang Korngold. And this was a film which featured the latest heartthrob on the scene, Errol Flynn, who was taken over from Douglas Fairbanks. They collaborated on so many pictures together. We just heard the opening titles of The Seahawk. A year later came one of the great classics, Robin Hood. Wonderful stuff from Erich Wolfgang Korngold. So who is this guy? Well, to begin with, he was the biggest prodigy in Vienna during the early years of the 20th century. So much so that Gustav Mahler, a great composer, also music director of the Imperial Opera, heard his music when he was still in short pants, not even 10 years old, and said, "This boy is a genius." Korngold had a very successful career as a composer of opera, even at his early age. His opera called Die Totenstadt, The Dead City, terrific hit in Hamburg, Cologne. And then as time rolled along, here came the rise of fascism in Germany and Austria. The great director, Max Reinhardt, spoke to Korngold and said, "Look, my friend, you got to come to the U.S. First of all, it's going to be safer. You're going to be glad that you've come here. But most of all, I need you here right away," this is 1934, "to compose a score for my direction of A Midsummer Night's Dream," which was very well received by the critics. And that opened up a fantastic career for Erich Wolfgang Korngold. Let's hear some more music from this picture, The Seahawk. Okay, if your star is Errol Flynn, you got to give him some feats of daring do, which are going to need some wild music to accompany them. So we're going to hear two duel scenes put together, and then the finale, which is simply called Freedom.

Man, that is Hollywood at its best, in that era at least, 1936. Music from the Seahawk, music of Erich Wolfgang Korngold. Once again, Andre Previn conducting the London Symphony Orchestra. So Korngold prospered in Hollywood, drawing upon his background, which was very rich. I'm reading now from a critic who says, Korngold brings together Wagnerian leitmotif, the orchestral virtuosity of Richard Strauss, the delicacy and broad melodic sweep of Puccini, and the long line development of Gustav Mahler. And that's a wonderful combination of colors and emotions to bring to the big screen. But we're going to close now with two beautiful movements from a violin concerto which he composed for, yes, Yasha Heifetz once again. Sitting in for Yasha Heifetz today, we have the wonderful Anne-Sophie Mutter with her husband, then-husband, Andre Previn, conducting the London Symphony Orchestra. Here are the first and third movements of Erich Wolfgang Korngold's Violin Concerto in D Major.

0: the first and third movements of Erich Wolfgang Korngold's beautiful violin concerto, which he made for Yasha Heifetz, played here remarkably beautifully by Anne-Sophie Mutter with André Previn conducting the London Symphony Orchestra. And that's all the time we can fit in for music today. But we have a great finale for tomorrow, music of Kurt Weill, or Kurt Weill, as he insisted on calling himself after he came to America and became very American. And don't go anywhere too soon right now, because there's more beautiful music coming up. So listen as long as you can, and I'll meet you back here tomorrow. Exploring Music is produced by Sidney Gillard at WFMT in Chicago and produced and engineered by Bill Sigmund at Digital Island Studios here in New York City. Our production assistants are Ella Pinsloop, Eric Opland, Adela Skoronsky, and Weston Williams. Rebecca Neistat is the WFMT production and syndication manager. 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I'm Bill McLaughlin. 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
1: 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My name is Christina Lin, here with you as your host tonight. Hope all is well with you. We have some music of Aaron Copland coming up, Cécile Chaminade as well. But let's get the playlist started here with some music of a jazz legend by the name of Count Basie. Good luck sitting still for this one. It's called Jumpin' at the Woodside, performed by the Los Angeles Guitar Quartet.

That sounds like party music to me. It's called Jumpin' at the Woodside by Count Basie, the Los Angeles Guitar Quartet performing. And on that very same note, we can look forward to a guitar concerto coming up in this hour by Joaquin Rodrigo, and it's called Concierto para una Fiesta, a concerto for a party. That is coming up here on Classical WFMT. Also, some piano music of Cécile Chaminade. But let's keep the party going next with some excerpts from The Tender Land by Aaron Copland. This is his only full-length opera that he ever wrote, written in the 1950s. The excerpts that we'll hear, the first is called Party Scene. The second is the finale. It's called The Promise of Living, performed by Aaron Copland, conducting the Boston Symphony Orchestra.

0: Operatic music by Aaron Copland tonight. That's called The Tender Land. We started with the party scene, followed by the finale called The Promise of Living, with the composer Aaron Copland conducting the Boston Symphony Orchestra. Join the St. Charles Singers for Sacred Spaces, Thursday, June 11th at St. Michael Church in Wheaton, and Friday, June 12th at Baker Memorial in St. Charles. 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
1: 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Let's take a vacation. But where shall we go? 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I'm Marilyn Ray Beyer. 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
0: Well, we just heard from the Boston Symphony, and later on tonight, we'll be hearing from another East Coast orchestra. The New York Philharmonic this week begins at 10 p.m., and the program features performances with two towering figures of 20th century classical music, Dimitri Mitropoulos and Lauren Mazel, conducting music of Camille Saint-Saëns and Alexander Borodin, Zoltan Kodály, and Dvorak's Symphony No. 7, all featured on the program beginning at 10 o'clock tonight. Right now, music for piano four hands by Cécile Chaminade, broken into six movements with themes of nature showing up in a few movements, like the first, which is called Springtime. We'll also hear some march rhythms, dances as well, all contained in this lovely French romantic suite. Six romantic pieces for two pianos by Chaminade, performed by Roberto Proceda with Alessandra Amara.

0: A suite taking us to the salons of late 19th century Paris. That's music of Cécile Chaminade that she wrote in 1890, her six romantic pieces, performed by Roberto Proceda and Alessandra Amara on Classical WFMT, where programming originates from the Renee Crown Public Media Center.
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0: And here we have music written about 90 years after what we just heard from Chaminade, and picking up with our party theme from earlier in this hour. This is called Concierto para una Fiesta by Joaquin Rodrigo, a concerto for a party written in 1982. This is the last concerto that he ever composed. We'll hear it performed now by David Russell at the guitar with Eric Kunzel and the Naples Philharmonic.

It's party time on Classical WFMT with that Concierto para una Fiesta, a concerto for a party by Spanish composer Joaquin Rodrigo, performed by David Russell as the guitar soloist with Eric Kunzel and the Naples Philharmonic. 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I'm the weekend morning host here on this station, here hosting on a Thursday night. Coming up this Saturday morning, we have a special edition of Soundtrack in the 9 o'clock hour with an all-listener request program. And lots of you got in touch with me, so I'm excited to share your suggestions in that 9 o'clock hour. But Saturday morning listener's choice still need some regular requests. If you have some film music you'd like to play during that hour, you can let me know. 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That's every Saturday morning at 8 o'clock in the morning. 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So if you're listening tonight, I'd love to hear from you. And looking ahead in this 9 o'clock hour in the evening, we have some chamber music to start. This comes from Samuel Coleridge Taylor and his Nonet in F minor. We'll hear the second movement now, performed by the Kaleidoscope Chamber Collective.

0: A performance from the Kaleidoscope Chamber Collective with an excerpt from the Nonet in F minor, the Opus 2 of Samuel Coleridge Taylor. That was the second movement tonight on Classical WFMT. And I do have some more chamber music coming up in this 9 o'clock hour by way of Austrian composer Karl Czerny. But we'll shift next in a moment to a fairy tale by Joseph Suk. AllBank invites you to tune in for our weekly Chicago Symphony Orchestra radio broadcast series, Sunday night at 6 o'clock. 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
0: And now we have music originally written as an accompaniment to a play by Czech composer Josef Suk. And while writing the incidental music, he really became attached to what he was writing and afterwards decided to put it together in this orchestral suite, simply called Fairy Tale. This is his Opus 16, performed by the Czech Philharmonic, conducted by Jiří Bělohlávek.

0: The Czech Philharmonic, conducted by Jiří Bělohlávek, with the music of Czech composer Josef Suk. That's his Fairy Tale, Opus 16. And Suk's mentor and eventual father-in-law, Antonín Dvořák, wrote about that music. He said, "That is music from heaven." And if you'd like to hear some music of Dvořák tonight, well, you're in luck. His Symphony No. 7 is featured on tonight's New York Philharmonic this week. The program begins tonight at 10 o'clock.
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0: And from a musical fairy tale, we head next to this Fantasia Concertante by Austrian composer Karl Czerny. This is music for flute, cello, and piano performed by the Huntington Trio.

Carl Czerny's Fantasia Concertante for Piano, Flute, and Cello tonight on Classical WFMT, with a performance there from the Huntington Trio.

0: Taking us to 10 o'clock, Alan Feinberg performing that waltz by Teresa Carreño. It's called Basket of Flowers. We have the New York Philharmonic this week coming up next on Classical WFMT Chicago, 98.7 FM, HD1, WFMT.com, and the WFMT app.
1: 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I'm Alec Baldwin, and this is the WFMT Radio Network. Quick, name your favorite cello concerto. On second thought, don't answer that yet. Your vote might just change after you hear what we have in store for you a little later in this broadcast. Hi, it's Alec Baldwin here again with you. Works by Kodály, Dvorak, Borodin, and Saint-Saëns are all just ahead on the New York Philharmonic this week. We may best remember Alexander Borodin as a composer, but he considered himself to be a doctor and chemist first and foremost, and with good reason. He made some incredibly significant contributions to the early study of organic chemistry. For Borodin, music was a mere pastime. Be that as it may, Borodin's musical gifts were significant enough for him to be considered part of the mighty handful. This was a group of prominent 19th century composers dedicated to producing a uniquely Russian kind of classical music. Other members included Mussorgsky, Rimsky-Korsakov, and even Borodin's teacher, Balakirev. We're going to hear one of Borodin's heftiest and best-known scores, the Symphony No. 2 in B minor. Dmitri Mitropoulos conducts the New York Philharmonic.

recorded November 2nd, 1953, at the 30th Street Studios in New York City. That was the Symphony No. 2 in B minor by Alexander Borodin. The New York Philharmonic was conducted by Dmitri Mitropoulos. The next work on our program features one of the great cellists in history, Leonard Rose. After completing his studies at the Curtis Institute at age 20, Rose joined Arturo Toscanini's NBC Symphony Orchestra and almost immediately became associate principal. A year later, he became principal cello of the Cleveland Orchestra and was principal cello of the New York Philharmonic at the age of 26. Leonard Rose was a regular soloist with all the major American orchestras and conductors of the day. But not only was he gifted as a player, he is also regarded as one of the greatest teachers of his generation. Yo-Yo Ma, Lynn Harrell, and even my good friend Laurie Singer were just a few of his noteworthy pupils. Leonard Rose made 7 commercial recordings as a soloist with the New York Philharmonic between 1949 and 1960. We're going to hear him now in the Cello Concerto No. 1 by Camille Saint-Saëns. Dmitri Mitropoulos conducts the New York Philharmonic.

0: Concerto for Cello and Orchestra No. 1 in A minor by Camille Saint-Saëns. The New York Philharmonic was conducted by Dimitri Mitropoulos. The soloist was Leonard Rose. We might not get to hear that work so often as the Elgar or the Schumann, but many connoisseurs consider it to be among the greatest cello concertos in the repertoire. Shostakovich and Rachmaninoff are both on record saying as much. Coming up in just a few moments, we'll hear a suite of dances by Zoltán Kodály. Our program will then conclude with the Symphony No. 7 by Antonín Dvořák. I'm Alec Baldwin, and you're listening to the New York Philharmonic This Week.
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0: Kodály composed his Dances of Galanta in 1934 to mark the 18th anniversary of the Philharmonic Society of Budapest. The piece is rooted in the Roma folk tradition, an area of great interest to the composer. Though the Dances of Galanta consist of several separate and

individual works, Kodai links them together to form a musical chain through the use of recurring material. You're in for a treat, because the recording we're about to hear is one of the Philharmonic's earliest direct-to-digital efforts, and as such, it has become a little difficult to obtain. Here, then, are The Dances of Galanta by Kodai. Lauren Mazel conducts the New York Philharmonic.

Dances of Galanta by Zoltan Kodály. The New York Philharmonic was conducted by its then music director, Lauren Mazel. When setting out to work on his commission for a seventh symphony, Antonín Dvořák said to a friend, quote, "My new symphony must be such as to make a stir in the world," unquote. Many consider the resulting work to be Dvořák's finest symphony, a work of stunning beauty, drama, and melodic riches. Let's hear it now. This is the Symphony No. 7 in D minor, Opus 70, by Antonín Dvořák. Lauren Mazel conducts the New York Philharmonic.

Minor at the end of this piece, it's like being embraced by sunlight. So wrote New York Philharmonic Program annotator James M. Keller about the work we just heard, the Symphony No. 7 in D minor, Opus 70 by Dvorak. The New York Philharmonic was conducted by Lauren Mazel. I'm Alec Baldwin, and you're listening to the New York Philharmonic this week.

These broadcasts are written and directed by Mark Travis, with associate producer Ian Good and audio director Lawrence Rock. The executive producers are Isaac Thompson, Justin Brown, Lisa Groh, and Adam Crane. Special thanks to Rebecca Neistat, Maggie Jensen, Estlin Usher, and George Preston. I'm Alec Baldwin, and this is the WFMT Radio Network.

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I'll be back again tomorrow night, right after Exploring Music once again, beginning at 8 p.m. My name is Christina Lin, signing off. Have a great night.

I'm Peter Van de Graaff, your companion here. And I find it interesting to listen to early examples from composers' works of forms that they were later to develop extensively. Here's an example in just a few minutes with the very first symphonic poem by Richard Strauss. He wrote this in 1888, and it's after Shakespeare's Macbeth. We don't often hear Strauss's Macbeth, but in embryonic form, the sound of his later symphonic poems is there. Is he really creating a new path for himself in writing this piece? As I say, we'll get to that in just a few minutes. But first, this from another Macbeth, Verdi's. And we hear the chorus of the Scottish Refugees with the Chicago Symphony and Chorus and Sir George Schulte conducting.

patria oppressa, oppressed fatherland. That is the chorus of the Scottish refugees from the opera Macbeth by Giuseppe Verdi. Sir George Schulte, Chicago Symphony Chorus and Orchestra. Good to have you with me. We'll hear some flute music later on, including a concerto by Vivaldi. And this symphonic poem, the very first by Richard Strauss, he himself declared that he was blazing a new path with this work. The Bavarian Radio Symphony, Lauren Mazel, the conductor, and Macbeth by Richard Strauss.

Lorin Maazel conducted the Bavarian Radio Symphony in that early music of Richard Strauss from 1888, his very first symphonic poem, called Macbeth, after Shakespeare. Here is a song by Richard Strauss, sung by Markus Eiche with Wolfram Rieger at the piano. It's called Winternacht, Winter Night.

one of the many, many songs by Richard Strauss, Winternacht, Winter Night. Markus Eiche was the tenor, Wolfram Rieger the pianist. The flute is our instrument now. We'll be hearing some music of Astor Piazzolla, the Argentinian composer, for flute in just a little bit. Here, though, is the Night Concerto, the Concerto in G Major, Opus 10, Number 2, by Antonio Vivaldi with Bruno Cavallo and La Scala Philharmonic, conducted by Riccardo Muti.

Bruno Cavallo, flute, La Scala Philharmonic, Riccardo Muti conducting. That's known as the Night Concerto, the Concerto in G, Opus 10, Number 2 by Vivaldi. Britta Jacobs plays flute in this recording now with Irene Kalisvart, and we listen to music by the Argentinian composer Astor Piazzolla. This is called The History of the Tango.

Britta Jacobs, flutes, Irina Kalasvart, guitar, and the history of the tango by a composer who specialized in writing tangos, the Argentinian Astor Piazzolla. Been hearing flute music. This is a little aria for a character who didn't really play the flute, but the pan flute. His name is Papageno from The Magic Flute, as arranged for winds here, Nachtmusik and Erich Herbrich.

A little arrangement of Der Vogelfänger bin ich ja. I am the bird catcher, yes. Papageno's entrance aria from the Magic Flute of Mozart. And that was Eric Herprich conducting an arrangement of that for Winds, members of the ensemble Nachtmusik. 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Stay tuned for more music. Well, I must say, I cannot wait to share with you a work by a composer whose music I've come to dearly love, Arnold Bax, the English composer of the 20th century, and a rarely heard work of his violin concerto. We'll get to that in a little bit. A couple of rondos, first of all, a rondo, a piece which keeps coming around back to the beginning. And first of all, this, which was composed for the piano originally by an Irish pianist composer named John Field, and he subtitled this Midi, or Midday, Noontime. But it was orchestrated by Sir Hamilton Hardy, as we hear it now with Bryden Thompson and the Ulster Orchestra.

Rondo by John Field, orchestrated by Hamilton Hardy and conducted by Bryden Thompson. This is by Franz Schubert, and it is the Adagio and Rondo Concertante in F major. It is a work for piano and strings, and our performers are Ralph Gottoni, piano, and the Munich String Trio.

Ralph Gottoni played the piano with a Munich string trio and music by Franz Schubert. His Adagio, which is a very slow movement, followed by the Rondo Concertante in F major. Some Arnold Bax's music in just a moment, a 20th century English composer, and I'm really excited to share this work with you. We'll get to that in a bit. We have time for just about a minute and 20 seconds of more of Franz Schubert and one of his hundreds and hundreds. He wrote over 600 songs. It's called Der Traum, The Dream. And a great pairing here, Dietrich Fischer-Dieskau baritone, Gerald Moore piano.

Gerald Moore at the piano accompanying Dietrich Fischer-Dieskau baritone in Der Traum, The Dream, a song of Schubert. Music now composed between 1937 and 1938 by the English composer Sir Arnold Bax, and it may surprise you to learn that this was originally composed for Jascha Heifetz, who did not like the piece because he felt it didn't give him a sufficient opportunity to show off his virtuosity. This is a performance by Lydia Mortkovich Violin and the London Philharmonic, conducted by Bryden Thompson, the Violin Concerto by Sir Arnold Bax.

Although best known for his symphonies, that was the only violin concerto by Sir Arnold Bax, Lydia Mordkovich violin, and the London Philharmonic, conducted by Bryden Thompson. This is by early English composer Thomas Wheeler.

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The very first string quartet of Beethoven, just a few minutes away. I invite you to stay with me for that. I'm Peter Van de Graaff. Johann Sebastian Bach set very famously a chorale melody, Wachet auf, ruft uns die Stimme. Sleepers awake, the voice calls to us. This is another setting of that chorale melody, which you'll probably recognize, but it was made by a pupil of Bach, probably the most prominent pupil of Bach, Johann Ludwig Krebs, K-R-E-B-S, is the spelling of his last name. Peter Herford plays the organ here, Michael Laird the trumpet.

Peter Herford and Michael Laird performing that arrangement of the chorale melody Wachet auf, made by Johann Ludwig Krebs. As far as the string quartets of Beethoven go, this is where it all began. The Fine Arts Quartets, from their recordings of all the Beethoven quartets, bring us now the Opus 18, No. 1, the very first of Beethoven's quartets.

still very much under the influence of his teacher, Haydn. That was the first of the 16-string quartets of Beethoven, the Opus 18, number 1 in F, and the performance was by the Fine Arts Quartet. A couple of concert overtures straight away, and right now a little prelude. The Opus 15, number 5 in C-sharp minor by the Russian pianist-composer Alexander Scriabin. And here to play it is Pierce Lane.

Pianist Pierce Lane recorded all of the Scriabin preludes, there's a lot of them, for the Hyperion label, and that's from that set. The prelude, Opus 15, number 5 in C-sharp minor. First of two concert overtures we will be hearing. One is by Florence Price, American composer. Here is a concert overture, Opus 2, by the 20th century Swedish composer Dag Viren, W-I-R-E-N, the last name is spelled. Norrköping Symphony, conducted by Thomas Dausgaard.

The word overture comes from the French, an opening. It's usually something that begins an opera or ballet or some such thing, but there's also simply concert overtures. And that is one such work by the 20th century Swedish composer Dag Viren. And the Norrköping Symphony was conducted by Thomas Dausgaard. Here is another concert overture, this one by the American composer Florence Price, the first of her two concert overtures, the Württemberg Philharmonic, John Jeter, the conductor.

John Jeter conducting the Württemberg Philharmonic in the Concert Overture No. 1 by the African-American composer Florence Price. She did a lot of arranging of spirituals, and here is one called The Gospel Train with the Aeolians singing.

fun arrangement of The Gospel Train or Get On Board, a spiritual, of course. Jason Max Ferdinand conducted the ensemble there, and they call themselves the Aeolians.

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My name is Peter Van de Graaff. The phenomenon of the echo has long interested composers, maybe particularly in the earlier days. We have a couple of examples from two great Baroque composers as we're going to listen to a concerto for violin and three echo violins. A very interesting work of Vivaldi coming up in a bit. Here is something from Bach's Christmas Oratorio. It is an aria for soprano and echo, but also in the orchestra you have an oboe and an echo oboe. Helmut Rilling conducts and Sibylla Rubens is the soprano.

Renaissance, the aria with echo from the Christmas Oratorio by Bach. Sibylla Rubens, soprano, the Bach Collegium of Stuttgart, Helmut Rilling, the conductor. This is Chicago's Music of the Baroque, led by Thomas Wickman in a concerto for violin with three violins in echo by Vivaldi.

Elliot Golub Violin with Chicago's Music of the Baroque, directed by Thomas Wickman. That is a concerto, most unusual one by Antonio Vivaldi, for violin and three violins in echo. I very much hope you'll stay with me for a harp concerto coming up in a moment by an English composer, and I'll tell you more about him momentarily, but I want to play a little bit of harp music from medieval times right now by a composer named Magister Pierre. And performing on a medieval harp is Elena Polanska.

A little piece by Magister Pierre, performed by a couple of members of La Camerata on Irish harp and on lute. The English composer William Baldwin was asked shortly before he died, "What is your most beautiful composition?" And he responded without hesitation, "The one we're going to hear right now." This composer, William Baldwin, if you've ever seen British films from the 40s, 50s, 30s even, Baldwin was a major film composer in England. He wrote some 60 feature film scores, probably best known in the United States for Swiss Family Robinson, but many, many others. And also a distinguished composer of other things. He wrote 5 wonderful, powerful symphonies. I highly recommend them to you. Here is his harp concerto called Lyra Angelica, Angelic Harp, which is subtitled Angels' Songs. It was first performed in 1954. Here it is with Rachel Masters' harp and the City of London Sinfonia led by Richard Hickok's music of William Baldwin.

Rachel Masters was the harp soloist with the City of London Sinfonia, directed by Richard Hickox. Music from 1954 by the English composer Alwyn, principally of film music, but a lot of other things he wrote. His name is William Alwyn, and that's the harp concerto Lyra Angelica, Angelic Lyre. Let's hear some more English music to follow that. It's by Thomas Morley, the madrigal Sweet Nymph.

The Deller Consort with Sweet Nymph by Thomas Morley, a madrigal. 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This is Peter Van de Graaff, and I have some music by Jean-Philippe Rameau to share with you for just a little while. We're going to listen to an overture to an opera and then a chamber work of his, following that with some French-inspired music by Bach, and then some music written for France by Joseph Haydn. So three great composers represented here, and you would do well to stay tuned. Here is the overture to the opera A Conte et ses Fils, subtitled Sympathy, by Jean-Philippe Rameau. And a performance here by Les Talents Lyriques on period instruments, directed by Christophe Rousset.

overture to one of the many operas by Jean-Philippe Rameau, which he wrote later in life. That is the overture to A Conte et ses fils, and a performance by Les Talents Lyriques on period instruments, Christophe Rousset, the conductor. Music either by French composers or having to do with France in some way. We have this by Jean-Philippe Rameau. He called it the first concert, it's one of a collection of pieces called Pièces de clavecin en concert, harpsichord pieces in concert with other instruments, dating from 1741, and this is the first of the five such concerts. It's played by the Trio Sonnerie.

The first of the harpsichord pieces in concert with other instruments. That's a loose translation of the Pièce de Clavecin en Concert by Jean-Philippe Rameau from 1741. And that was performed by the Trio Sonnerie. Johann Sebastian Bach was inspired by the French dances making up a suite in composing his six French suites for the harpsichord. We're going to hear the third of those now in B minor, but not played on the harpsichord, rather on a modern piano by András Schiff.

Music of Johann Sebastian Bach, recorded there by pianist András Schiff. That was the third of the French suites, that in B minor. We have music coming up written by Joseph Haydn for France, and here is something written by Mozart. Maybe not for France, but it's a setting of a French text, a song, Oiseaux si tous les ans, Birds if every year. Juliana Banza sings this. András Schiff is, again, the pianist.

a setting of a French text by Mozart, Oiseau si tous les ans. That was Juliana Banza singing, and Andra Schiff was the pianist. Another French connection here with the great composer Joseph Haydn, who wrote a series of symphonies in 1785-86 for a Paris concert series, Le Concert des Loges Olympiques. And this is one of those symphonies. In fact, it bears a subtitle as well. It's known as the Hen, La Poule Symphony, because of a clucking-like sound of the oboe in the second movement. This is a period instrument performance of this 83rd symphony of Haydn by Tafelmusik, directed by Bruno Weil.

one of the so-called Paris symphonies, written for Paris in the late 1780s by Joseph Haydn. Symphony number 83 in G minor, known as the Hen Symphony because of the little secondary clucking-like theme in the oboe in the first movement. That was Tafelmusik on period instruments, Bruno Weil, the conductor. From an old LP now, we have briefly the Concertus Musicus of Denmark, Axel Mathiassen, the conductor, in this anonymous composition by an early English composer. The piece is called William's His Love.

Consensus Musicus of Denmark, at least a few members thereof, performing on the alto, tenor, and bass recorders. Anonymous early English music. 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Stay tuned for more music. Peter Van de Graaff here with some music by the Armenian composer Aram Khachaturian. And we have actually a few items. Let's begin with the song poem from 1929, played by Hideko Udagawa violin and Boris Berezovsky piano.

Some music by the Armenian composer Aram Khachaturian, his song poem of 1929, Hideko Udagawa, violin, Boris Berezovsky, piano. More Khachaturian to come. I'm going to provide you with some music. I'm Peter van de Graaff. It includes not only Khachaturian, but also music by a friend of Johannes Brahms named Julius Röntgen, a Dutch-German composer. We'll listen to a cello sonata by him, and a very attractive work it is. Right now we go to a ballet from 1956 by Khachaturian called Spartacus, about a rebel slave who led a revolt against his Roman captors. This is the third suite which the composer drew from the ballet, and we have the Scottish National Orchestra led by Nima Järvi.

Scottish National Orchestra, directed by Nima Järvi, and a suite from the ballet Spartacus from 1956 by the Armenian composer Aram Khachaturian. And that came after what is maybe his most highly regarded ballet, Gaine, it's called. It includes the famous Saber Dance and the famous Lezginka, both of which are included in this suite from that ballet, which has been arranged for brass and performed by Boston Brass.

group called Boston Brass, performing that music by Aram Khachaturian, a suite from the ballet Gainer. One more dance piece by Khachaturian. It's a waltz for wind band. Armenian Philharmonic members here.

Waltz for Wind Band by Aram Khachaturian, played by the Armenian Philharmonic members. Now we're going to listen to some music by a composer born in 1855, lived in 1932, of both Dutch and German parentage, and he is really claimed by both countries. He spent a lot of time in Amsterdam, as well as in Germany. He was a friend of Brahms, who was a big fan of his music, and his name is Julius Röntgen, R-O-N-T-G-E-N. We're going to hear a 1900 composition by Röntgen, his cello sonata, played by Gottfried Hoogeveen, cello, and Edith Gross, piano.

There's been a lot of interest of late in that composer's music. His name is Julius Röntgen. You'll be seeing a lot more of him. 1855 to 1932 are his dates, and that music dating from 1900. Cello Sonata, played by Gottfried Hoogeveen, cello, and Edith Gross, piano. Let's get back briefly to Aram Khachaturian and listen to one of the Adventures of Ivan.

0: Lee Howard Stevens played that piece by Aram Khachaturian. It's called Ivan Sings from The Adventures of Ivan.
1: That brings us to the end of this edition of WFMT Through the Night. 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
2: 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After an all-night session, the Senate has passed legislation to fund the nation's immigration enforcement agencies through the end of President Trump's term. Republicans narrowly defeated multiple attempts to add language to the bill that would permanently ban the president's proposed fund to compensate political allies who believe they've been politically persecuted. The Senate has blocked a procedural vote on extending a pivotal surveillance program used by intelligence agencies, which expires on June 12. Six Republicans joined nearly all Democrats in opposing the measure, and lawmakers in both parties raised concerns about President Trump's selection of housing finance regulator Bill Pulte to serve as Director of National Intelligence. The president now says he will not appoint Pulte for the permanent position. The House has passed a bill to aid Ukraine and sanction Russia, despite warnings from Republican leaders that the legislation will undermine negotiations designed to achieve what they say is a comparable but stronger result. It was the House's second major foreign policy break with the president this week. It approved a war powers resolution earlier that would halt the U.S. military action against Iran. Former National Security Advisor John Bolton has reportedly agreed to plead guilty to a single count of retaining classified information under a deal with the Justice Department that could allow him to avoid prison time. Officials said Bolton shared classified material with family members as he was preparing a memoir. And the Kennedy Center is removing all references to President Trump after a federal judge ruled they were added illegally. The judge also blocked the administration from closing the venue for major renovations, which had been planned for July. The White Sox were off yesterday, but the Cubs finally broke their losing streak. They beat the Athletics 7-6 to avoid a three-game sweep. This newscast is being brought to you by Clifford Law.
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2: We had some light rain overnight, and later this morning, showers and scattered thunderstorms are expected to return. Also then later in the afternoon, with highs today in the lower 80s. Scattered showers and thunderstorms continue tonight with lows in the upper 60s, and more scattered showers and thunderstorms tomorrow with highs from the mid-80s inland to the lower 80s near the lake. On Sunday, still some isolated showers and thunderstorms in the afternoon, but a lesser chance of precipitation. Highs from the upper 70s inland to only around 70 near the lake on Sunday. It's 72 degrees right now at O'Hare Airport, 73 at the lakefront, and cloudy throughout the Chicago area. 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It's 6:03 on this Friday morning, the 5th of June. I'm Jan Weller with you until 10 here on Classical WFMT. The Ravenna season is getting underway this week, and tonight at 7:30 in the Martin Theater, there will be a recital by violinist Joshua Bell and pianist Jeremy Denk. And we'll hear performances by both of them this morning, starting with Mr. Denk. Here are the first few variations, plus the original aria, from the Goldberg Variations by Bach, played by Jeremy Denk.

0: Pianist Jeremy Denk performing the first portion of a very long piece, the Goldberg Variations of Johann Sebastian Bach. We heard the aria and the first six variations based on it, played by Jeremy Denk. And he's going to be at Ravinia tonight alongside violinist Joshua Bell. They're going to be giving a recital in the Martin Theater at 7:30 tonight, which will include sonatas by Schubert, Grieg, and Ravel. And each of them will take a turn on their own as well. Programming on Classical WFMT originates from the Rene Crown Public Media Center.
1: 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But where shall we go? 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I'm Marilyn Ray Beyer. Take a ride with The Midnight Special every Saturday evening at 9, right after Folkstage on WFMT.
0: Here's a little more Bach on this Friday morning. Not Johann Sebastian, but his son, Carl Philipp Emanuel.

The finale of a flute concerto by C.P.E. Bach, played by Patrick Gallois and the C.P.E. Bach Chamber Orchestra, conducted by Peter Schreier. This is Classical WFMT, 24 minutes after 6 o'clock, and here's some Schubert. This is a scherzo that is from his grand duo, Deutsch No. 812, originally for piano four hands, but it's been orchestrated here by Raymond Leppard, and he conducts it, leading the Indianapolis Symphony Orchestra.

The Scherzo from a grand duo by Schubert for piano four hands, but orchestrated here. Raymond Leppard orchestrated it and conducted the Indianapolis Symphony Orchestra in that performance. And you heard it on classical WFMT. It's 6:30, and the weather forecast is a pretty nice one, although there are some showers expected here and there. We had some showers overnight. They have sort of subsided for the moment, but they're expected to return in just a couple of hours, moving in from the west. And from what I saw, it looks like that'll be mostly north of the city in the morning. Showers and scattered thunderstorms, and then returning late this afternoon. And at that point, that may be south of the city. Highs in the lower 80s today. Lows in the upper 60s tonight as scattered showers and thunderstorms continue. In fact, continue until tomorrow morning, at least, with highs from the mid-80s inland tomorrow and the lower 80s near the lake. Currently, it's 72 degrees at O'Hare, 73 at the lakefront, and it's cloudy at both locations. I'm Jan Weller with you on this Friday morning, the 5th of June, here on Classical WFMT. And we have a couple of pieces now in the Spanish style. They're both marked a la Española. And the first is for string quartet. It's one of five novelettes by Glazunov, played by the Utrecht String Quartet.

A novelette for string quartet, A la Española, in the Spanish style. One of five novelettes, Opus 15, by Alexander Glazunov, performed by the Utrecht String Quartet on classical WFMT. Allbank invites you to tune in to our weekly Chicago Symphony Orchestra radio broadcast series, Sunday nights at 6. The CSO broadcast series is presented in part by Allbank, Chicago's concierge business bank. This week, we've got a program celebrating Frederick Stock, the second music director of the CSO. Under him, the CSO became one of America's greatest orchestras and became known especially for its brass section. So we'll hear some actual recordings by Stock as well as music that was premiered due to his participation this Sunday at 6 here on Classical WFMT. 21 minutes before 7 o'clock now, and here's another piece, A la Española. It's the finale of a piano concerto by Johann Nepomuk Hummel, Rondo a la Española, it's marked, and it's played here by pianist Howard Shelley, who also conducts the London Mozart Players.

0: the Rondo a la Española, in the Spanish style. The final movement of the fifth piano concerto by Johann Nepomuk Hummel. Howard Shelley was the soloist, and he also conducted the London Mozart Players. It's 11 minutes before 7 o'clock, and this is Classical WFMT.
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0: Here's another Spanish piece by a non-Spanish composer, Eduard Lalo in this case, the finale of his Symphony Espanol. It's played by Yitzhak Perlman, violin, with the Israel Philharmonic, conducted by Zubin Mehta.

Violinist Yitzhak Perlman with the Israel Philharmonic, conducted by Zubin Mehta, in the finale of Lalo's Symphonie Espagnole. This is Classical WFMT. It's 3 minutes before 7 o'clock, and we have one more piece of Spanish-influenced music to take us to the news at 7. This is by Moritz Moskowski.

The Spanish Dance No. 5 from the Opus 12 Spanish Dances of Moritz Moszkowski. Martin West conducted the San Francisco Ballet Orchestra. It's 7 o'clock and you're listening to Classical WFMT Chicago on 98.7 FM, HD1, WFMT.com, and the WFMT mobile app. And here's a summary of the news at this hour. After an all-night session, the Senate has passed legislation to fund the nation's immigration enforcement agencies through the end of President Trump's term. Republicans narrowly defeated multiple attempts to add language to the bill that would permanently ban the president's proposed fund to compensate political allies who believe they've been politically persecuted. The Senate blocked a procedural vote on extending a pivotal surveillance program used by intelligence agencies, which expires on June 12th. Six Republicans joined nearly all Democrats in opposing the measure, and lawmakers in both parties raised concerns about President Trump's selection of housing finance regulator Bill Pulte to serve as Director of National Intelligence, or acting director, actually. The president now says he will not appoint Pulte for the permanent position. Former National Security Advisor John Bolton has reportedly agreed to plead guilty to a single count of retaining classified information under an agreement with the Justice Department that could allow him to avoid prison time. Officials said Bolton shared classified material with family members as he was preparing a memoir. Israel's Air Force has struck parts of southern Lebanon, and the military issued evacuation warnings for 9 villages after Hezbollah rejected a ceasefire agreement demanding a complete Israeli withdrawal from Lebanon. Their conflict threatens efforts to end the Iran conflict and reopen the Strait of Hormuz. Israeli Prime Minister Netanyahu has said he wants to continue the offensive until he says Hezbollah is no longer a threat. The Kennedy Center is removing all references to President Trump after a federal judge ruled they were added illegally. The judge also blocked the administration from closing the venue for renovations, which had been planned for July. The Cubs finally broke their losing streak. They beat the Athletics 7-6 to avoid a 3-game sweep. The White Sox were off yesterday. Looks like we'll have a little bit of wet weather here and there over the weekend, but nothing steady. Today, we're expecting some scattered showers and thunderstorms in a couple of hours, about mid-morning and continuing until noon or so, and then a return of shower activities late in the afternoon and this evening, with lows in the upper 60s tonight, highs today in the lower 80s. Tomorrow, still some scattered showers and thunderstorms with highs from the mid-80s inland to the lower 80s near the lake. And on Sunday, some isolated showers and thunderstorms again in the afternoon and highs from the upper 70s inland to around 70 near the lake. It's currently 72 degrees at O'Hare and cloudy, 73 and mostly cloudy at the lakefront. 7:03 now on this Friday morning, the 5th of June. I'm Jan Weller with you until 10 here on Classical WFMT.

The Epic March, aptly named, by John Ireland, who, despite his name, was an English composer, actually of Scottish descent. The London Symphony Orchestra, conducted by Richard Hickox. This is Classical WFMT. It's 12 minutes after 7 o'clock. The Milwaukee Symphony Orchestra presents its Classics season finale. Mazur conducts Missa Solemnis, June 13th and 14th, at the Bradley Symphony Center in downtown Milwaukee. The Milwaukee Symphony Chorus joins the MSO for Ken David Mazur's final performance as music director. You can get tickets by calling 414-291-7605 or going to the Milwaukee Symphony website, mso.org. A little bit of their playing. Here is Zdeněk Makal leading the Milwaukee Symphony Orchestra in a polka by Dvorak.

A polka from the Czech Suite by Dvorak, performed by the Milwaukee Symphony Orchestra, conducted by Zdeněk Makal. This is Classical WFMT. It's 19 minutes after 7 o'clock. Music lovers, this summer, Ravinia brings incredible live performances across many genres. Hugh Jackman takes the stage this summer, alongside Gregory Alan Isakov with the Chicago Philharmonic for a unique concert experience under the stars. Later in the season, Brian McKnight and Gladys Knight add another unforgettable evening at Ravinia. Tickets are on sale now only at the Ravinia website, ravinia.org. Well, we hope you like Chopin, because in the next few minutes we're going to be hearing quite a bit of his music. Carl's going to have some Chopin for you on his almanac at 7:30. And right now we hear a piece for cello and piano by Chopin, performed by a duo that's going to be at Ravinia this coming Sunday afternoon in the Martin Theater, cellist Alyssa Weilerstein and pianist Inon Barnaton. Their program on Sunday will include some Chopin, not this particular piece, I don't think, but in fact, a sonata by Chopin. Also music of Faya, Shostakovich, and Rachmaninoff on that program. But right now, they perform the introduction in Polonaise Brillante, an early work by Chopin, his Opus 3.

0: Cellist Lisa Wilderstein and pianist Enon Barnaton with an early work by Chopin, his Opus 3, the Introduction and Polonaise Brillante in C major. They will be performing a Chopin sonata as part of a recital this Sunday afternoon at 1:30 in the Martin Theater at Ravinia. The program also includes a Rachmaninoff cello sonata, the Suite Populaire Espagnole by Falla, and Music of Shostakovich. All of that this Sunday afternoon at 1:30. 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It's nearly 7:30, and Carl's Almanac is coming up in a moment. First, a look at the weather forecast for Chicago and vicinity as we head into this weekend. There is a little bit of rain predicted here and there, some of it quite heavy at times, but it's not going to be steady through the weekend. Today we're expecting some showers and scattered thunderstorms coming back after some activity overnight. It should be resuming around 8 o'clock this morning toward the west, 9 o'clock as it moves eastward. And then tonight, scattered showers and thunderstorms are also expected, with lows in the upper 60s. Highs today, by the way, in the lower 80s. Tomorrow, a little bit warmer, highs from the mid-80s inland to the lower 80s near the lake, and still a chance of scattered showers and thunderstorms. And also another chance on Sunday afternoon, but again, kind of spotty. Highs ranging from the upper 70s inland to around 70 near the lake. It's 73 degrees right now at all of our reporting stations and cloudy across the Chicago area. 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
1: Good morning and welcome to a Friday edition of Carl's Almanac here on WFMT. It's a Friday morning, June the 5th, and we have two birthdays today. The American composer Daniel Pinkham was born in Lynn, Massachusetts, on this date in 1923, he's probably best known for his Christmas cantata. The other birthday is a special one. Pianist Marta Argerich, born in Buenos Aires in 1941, so she is 85 years old today and considered by many the greatest living pianist. She gave her debut recital at the age of 8. Then she won the Geneva International Competition and the Busoni International Competition at the age of 16, an unprecedented achievement. This music comes from the legendary recording she made after winning the Chopin competition that was in 1965. We'll hear the Chopin Polonaise in A-flat, Opus 53. This is Marta Argerich.

0: Pianist Marta Argerich recorded 61 years ago in 1965, shortly after winning the 7th International Chopin Competition when she was 24 years old. She is 85 years old today, and Carl presented her in that performance to celebrate her birthday as part of Carl's Almanac. She played the Heroic Polonaise by Chopin, the Polonaise No. 6 in A-flat, Opus 53. And that was Carl's Almanac for this Friday morning, sponsored in part by TravelX International. For details on upcoming trips, visit TravelXInternational.com.
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0: It's 20 minutes before 8 o'clock. I'm Jan Weller with you on Classical WFMT until 10 o'clock this morning. And here's another heroic piece. It's the finale of Beethoven's Heroicus Symphony, performed by the National Symphony Orchestra, conducted by Gian Andrea Nozeda.

0: The finale of the Eroica Symphony by Beethoven, his Symphony No. 3. Gian Andrea Nozeda conducted the National Symphony Orchestra, which is sort of without a home right now. It's 8 minutes before 8 o'clock. 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
0: Music by Wagner evoking nature takes us to another look at the news at 8 o'clock. This is Forest Murmurs from his opera Siegfried. George Sell conducts the Cleveland Orchestra.

Forest Murmurs from Siegfried, the third opera in the Ring cycle by Wagner. George Sell conducted the Cleveland Orchestra. It's 8 o'clock and you're listening to Classical WFMT Chicago, broadcasting on 98.7 FM HD1, WFMT.com, and the WFMT mobile app. And here is a summary of the latest news. After an all-night session, the Senate has passed legislation to fund the nation's immigration enforcement agencies through the end of President Trump's term. Republicans narrowly defeated multiple attempts to add language to the bill that would have permanently banned the president's proposed fund to compensate political allies who believe they've been politically persecuted. The Senate blocked a procedural vote on extending a pivotal surveillance program used by intelligence agencies. It expires on June 12th. Six Republicans joined nearly all Democrats in opposing the measure, and lawmakers in both parties raised concerns about President Trump's selection of housing finance regulator Bill Pulte to serve as acting director of national intelligence. The president now says he will not appoint Pulte for the permanent position. Former National Security Advisor John Bolton has reportedly agreed to plead guilty to a single count of retaining classified information under a deal with the Justice Department that could allow him to avoid prison time. Officials said Bolton shared classified material with family members as he was preparing a memoir. The House has passed a bill to aid Ukraine and sanction Russia, despite warnings from Republican leaders that the legislation will undermine negotiations designed to achieve comparable but stronger results. It was the House's second major foreign policy break this week with President Trump after approving a war powers resolution that would halt the U.S. military action against Iran. U.S. employers added a surprising 172,000 jobs in May, as the Labor Department continued to show resilience in the face of rising costs from the Iran war. The unemployment rate stayed at a low 4.3%. And the Kennedy Center is removing all references to President Trump after a federal judge ruled they were added illegally. The judge also blocked the administration from closing the venue for renovations, which had been scheduled for July. The Cubs finally snapped their losing streak. They beat the Athletics 7-6 yesterday to avoid a three-game sweep. The White Sox were off. It's going to be a pretty pleasant weekend, but there is a chance of showers and thunderstorms here and there through the weekend. Today, we're expecting showers and scattered thunderstorms to resume shortly, starting out west and heading east. And then again, later this afternoon and this evening, some stormy conditions are possible. Highs in the lower 80s today, lows in the upper 60s tonight. And tomorrow, still some scattered showers and thunderstorms, with highs from the mid-80s inland to the lower 80s near the lake. Right now, it's 73 degrees at O'Hare and at the lakefront, and cloudy in both locations. 8:03 now on this Friday morning, the 5th of June. I'm Jan Weller with you for another couple of hours here on Classical WFMT. Some Tchaikovsky begins this hour. This is Stravinsky's arrangement of a portion of Sleeping Beauty.

Stravinsky's take on Tchaikovsky. That's his arrangement of a portion of Sleeping Beauty. He calls it the Bluebird Pas de Deux. The Scottish National Orchestra, conducted by Nema Järvi. It's 9 minutes after 8 o'clock. This is Classical WFMT. And here is music originally for the piano by Schumann, arranged by Ravel for orchestra. A portion of Carnival, Schumann's piano suite, and excerpts from it. The whole piece is normally around half an hour, but we hear about 10 minutes worth of it, as arranged by Ravel, played by the Lyon National Orchestra, conducted by Leonard Slatkin.

Ravel's orchestration of excerpts from Schumann's piece Carnival, originally for piano. Leonard Slatkin conducted the Lyon National Orchestra in that performance on classical WFMT. Give your child a world beyond the ordinary at the Alliance Française de Chicago Summer Camp. 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Alliance Française de Chicago, opening doors to the world. One more unusual choice of arranger or orchestrator next. We've heard Stravinsky's arrangement of Tchaikovsky, Ravel dealing with Schumann, and now Anton Webern and his arrangement of a Strauss waltz, the Sweetheart Waltzes from The Gypsy Baron. It's performed by the Boston Symphony Chamber Players.

The Sweetheart Waltzes from Johann Strauss Jr.'s Gypsy Baron, his opera, arranged by Anton Webern, the Anton Webern of the Schoenberg Circle. The Boston Symphony Chamber Players performed it here on Classical WFMT. It's 8:30, and here is a weather update on Classical WFMT, sponsored by the Evanston Symphony Orchestra. 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For tickets and full details on their upcoming events, visit their website, evanstonsymphony.org. We've got a chance of showers and thunderstorms off and on through the weekend. Not a steady amount of rain, but do keep your eye on the weather if you're going to be out and about this weekend. Today, we're expecting showers and scattered thunderstorms to resume fairly soon and continue through the rest of the morning. And then we'll have a pause before showers and thunderstorms start again late in the day and tonight. Highs today in the lower 80s, lows in the upper 60s tonight. And tomorrow, still some scattered showers and thunderstorms with highs from the mid-80s inland to the lower 80s near the lake. On Sunday, still some isolated showers and thunderstorms in the afternoon, but cooler with highs from the upper 70s inland to around 70 near the lake. 73 right now at O'Hare Airport, 74 at the lake, and it's cloudy across the Chicago area. Join the Evanston Symphony Orchestra for Carmen and Firebird this Sunday afternoon at 2:30 at Evanston's Picksteger Hall. Maestro Lawrence Eckerling conducts a dynamic program that includes music from Bizet's Carmen and Stravinsky's Firebird Suite, alongside Manuel de Falla's Three-Cornered Hat. And then, violinist Natan Amaral, first prize winner of the 2024 Sphinx competition, takes the stage for a dazzling performance of Glazunov's Violin Concerto. You can find tickets and full details at the Evanston Symphony website, evanstonsymphony.org. Here's some of the music to be heard on their concert this Sunday afternoon, the Suite No. 2 from Falla's ballet, The Three-Cornered Hat.

The Suite Number 2 from The Three-Cornered Hat by DeFaya, performed by the Philadelphia Orchestra, conducted by Ricardo Muti. And that piece is on the program for this Sunday afternoon's concert by the Evanston Symphony, 2:30 this Sunday at Pickstaker Concert Hall in Evanston. This is Classical WFMT. It's 16 minutes, well, just about 15 minutes now before 9 o'clock. Music lovers, this summer, Ravinia brings incredible live performances across many genres. Hugh Jackman takes the stage this summer, alongside Gregory Alan Isakov and the Chicago Philharmonic, for a unique concert experience under the stars. Later this season, Brian McKnight and Gladys Knight had another unforgettable evening at Ravinia. Tickets are on sale now, only at Ravinia's website, ravinia.org. And the big orchestral concerts don't start until about a week or so into July. The grand opening night at Ravinia will be on July 11th. But there is a concert tonight in the Martin Theater by violinist Joshua Bell with pianist Jeremy Denk. Here's Joshua Bell with pianist John Williams of film music fame, I guess, performing the Three Preludes of George Gershwin.

Violinist Joshua Bell with John Williams at the piano, performing George Gershwin's Three Preludes in Yasha Heifetz's arrangement. Joshua Bell is joined by pianist Jeremy Denk tonight at 7:30 in a recital at the Martin Theater at the Ravinia Festival. Schubert, Grieg, and Ravel on the program. This is Classical WFMT. It's 7 minutes before 9 o'clock, and music of Astor Piazzolla takes us to the news at 9. This is Libertango.

0: Libertango, music of Astor Piazzolla, played by accordionist Theo Uhlde, actually. He's quite a young classical accordionist, joined by double bassist Blanche Stromboni and Quattuor Biliti. Grace Jones has a great version of that called I've Seen That Face Before. Heard her do it last summer at Ravinia. This is Classical WFMT Chicago, 98.7 FM, HD1, WFMT.com, and the WFMT mobile app. It's 9 o'clock, and here's a final look at the news on this Friday morning. After an all-night session, the Senate passed legislation this morning to fund the nation's immigration enforcement agencies through the end of President Trump's term. Republicans narrowly defeated multiple attempts to add language to the bill that would permanently ban the president's proposed fund to compensate political allies who believe they've been politically persecuted. The Senate has blocked a procedural vote on extending a pivotal surveillance program used by intelligence agencies. That program expires on June 12th. Six Republicans joined nearly all the Democrats in opposing the measure, and lawmakers in both parties raised concerns about President Trump's election of housing finance regulator Bill Pulte to serve as acting director of national intelligence. The president now says he will not appoint Pulte for the permanent position. Former National Security Advisor John Bolton has reportedly agreed to plead guilty to a single count of retaining classified information under a deal with the Justice Department that could allow him to avoid prison time. Officials said Bolton shared classified material with family members while he was preparing a memoir. Israel's Air Force has struck parts of southern Lebanon, and the military issued evacuation warnings for 9 villages after Hezbollah rejected a ceasefire agreement demanding a complete Israeli withdrawal from Lebanon. Their conflict threatens efforts to end the Iran conflict and reopen the Strait of Hormuz. Israeli Prime Minister Netanyahu wants to continue the offensive until he says Hezbollah is no longer a threat. U.S. employers added a surprising 172,000 jobs in May as the labor market continued to show resilience in the face of rising costs from the Iran war. The unemployment rate stayed at a low 4.3%. And the Kennedy Center is removing all references to President Trump after a federal judge ruled that they were added illegally. The judge also blocked the administration from closing the Kennedy Center for renovations, which had been planned for July. The Cubs finally snapped their losing streak. They beat the Athletics 7-6 yesterday to avoid a 3-game sweep. The White Sox were off yesterday. Our weather forecast predicts scattered showers in the Chicago area. Beginning right around now, actually, we were expecting some rain about mid-morning, continuing for the rest of the morning, and then pausing before returning later in the day and tonight. Highs today in the lower 80s, lows in the upper 60s tonight. And tomorrow, a bit warmer with highs from the mid-80s inland to the lower 80s near the lake, and still a chance of scattered showers and thunderstorms. Also a chance of those scattered showers on Sunday afternoon, with highs on Sunday from the upper 70s inland to around 70 near the lake. It's 74 degrees right now at O'Hare, 74 at the lakefront as well. No rain reported yet, but cloudy skies across the area. It's 9:04 now on this Friday morning. I'm Jan Weller with you until 10. So that's just another hour from now, not 3 hours. Here is music of Prokofiev to start the hour. It's his classical symphony, his first symphony, modeled after Haydn, and performed here by the Orpheus Chamber Orchestra on Classical WFMT.
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The Classical Symphony of Prokofiev is Symphony No. 1 officially, performed by the Orpheus Chamber Orchestra on Classical WFMT. It's 19 minutes after 9 o'clock. Adding his trademark whimsical storytelling, instrumental virtuosity, and ever-present sense of humor to Symphony Center's America 250 tribute, Grammy Award-winning mandolinist Chris Thiele returns for his second appearance of the season, this time with the Chicago Symphony Orchestra, in a concert paired with works by Barber, Copland, and Caroline Shaw. Don't miss this one-night-only performance this Monday, June 8th. Get your tickets now at the Chicago Symphony website, cso.org. Here's Chris Thiele with a somewhat smaller ensemble. He's joined by his friends in the Goat Rodeo Sessions to perform a lovely piece by Edgar Meyer called Franz and the Eagle. Edgar Meyer is heard at the piano instead of playing the double bass like he usually does. Chris Thiele on mandolin, Yo-Yo Ma on cello, and Stuart Duncan violin.

Franz and the Eagle, a piece by Edgar Meyer with the composer himself at the piano there. And he was joined by Yo-Yo Ma on cello, violinist Stuart Duncan, and mandolinist Chris Thiele, who's going to be appearing with the Chicago Symphony this Monday evening at 7:30 at Symphony Center. The showpiece for that concert and for Chris Thiele will be Attention, a narrative song cycle for extroverted mandolinist and orchestra by Chris Thiele. This is Classical WFMT. It's 27 minutes after 9 o'clock. There is no place like Chicago in the summertime, and you can savor the season with a Grant Park Music Festival membership. Sign up for unforgettable evenings of spectacular vistas and world-class music making from your vantage of a reserved seat in the J. Pritzker Pavilion. The magic starts on June 10th, next Wednesday, for 10 weeks of American favorites and classical masterpieces. 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Next weekend, Giancarlo Guerrero is going to be leading the Grant Park Orchestra in the Symphony No. 4 of Brahms. And here he is conducting the NFM Wrocław Philharmonic in another Brahms symphony. This is the finale of the Symphony No. 1.

The finale of the Symphony No. 1 by Brahms, the Symphony in C minor, Opus 68. Giancarlo Guerrero conducted the NFM Wrocław Philharmonic, and he'll be leading the Grand Park Orchestra in the Fourth Symphony by Brahms in concerts next Friday and Saturday evenings in Millennium Park in the J. Pritzker Pavilion as part of the Grand Park Music Festival. 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You can choose from aviator watches, railroad watches, doctors, drivers, or military watches. With timepieces from every era over the last century, you're sure to find the perfect style for that special someone. How about a watch from their birth year? It's always exciting to see how design and technology come together perfectly to form a statement that one can wear. These carefully curated and unforgettable timepieces are fully restored and warrantied for a year. 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Lisa Flynn will be in at 10 o'clock with some Schubert and Vaughan Williams for you in her first hour. I'm Jan Weller, and I'll leave you with a trio by Poulenc, which is alternately sassy and serene, his trio for oboe, bassoon, and piano.

The trio for oboe, bassoon, and piano by Poulenc, played by members of the Melos Ensemble on classical WFMT Chicago, 98.7 FM HD1, WFMT.com, and the WFMT mobile app. I'm Jan Weller. I hope you have a great weekend, and I'll see you again on Monday. Lisa Flynn is in next, and she's got some Schubert and Vaughan Williams for you later in the hour. But to begin with, an early work by Anton von Webern, written before he came under the influence of Schoenberg. Actually, he met him just a couple of weeks after writing this piece. It's called Im Sommerwind, or In the Summer Wind. And it's played here by the Royal Concertgebouw Orchestra, conducted by Ricardo Chailly.

0: An early work by the Austrian composer Anton Webern in a lush, late romantic style written while he spent the summer in the Austrian Alps. It's called In the Summer Wind, and the Royal Concertgebouw Orchestra was led by Ricardo Chailly. Coming up to 10:14, good morning. I'm Lisa Flynn. Hope your Friday is starting well as we get ready for the weekend. We're going to listen to Schubert in this hour, along with Vaughan Williams and the Baroque composer Maurice Greene, and then music of Scriabin played by Jenaba Kane Mason at 11 o'clock and more. Hope you can stay with us. And our programming on classical WFMT originates from the Renee Crown Public Media Center.
1: From the late and revered playwright Tom Stoppard comes his Tony Award-winning final masterpiece, Leopoldstadt, at Writers' Theatre. Following multiple generations of a Jewish family through five decades of daily life until history takes it all away, Leopoldstadt is a beautiful family saga and a haunted elegy for the stage. This essential event of the season has been extended through August 9th. 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

Schubert, as played by the Chicago pianist Jorge Federico Osorio, the finale of the Sonata in B-flat. WFMT is supported by Lincoln Park's Wrightwood 659, hosting two exhibitions through July. Martin Wong, Chinatown, USA, the first U.S. monographic museum exhibition since 2017 of the Chinese-American painter, featuring over 100 works exploring language, culture, and gritty urban realism, and Dispossessions in the Americas, bringing together more than 40 works by 36 artists examining the enduring impacts of colonialism across the Americas. Now on view through July 18th, tickets at Wrightwood659.org. A film score next from the English composer Ralph Vaughan Williams. He wrote this in 1955 for a film called The England of Elizabeth, a documentary about the first Queen Elizabeth in three portraits. The first is Explorer, or Sir Francis Drake, and then Poet, a portrait of William Shakespeare, and the final movement is the Queen herself, Elizabeth I. The RTE Concert Orchestra is led by Andrew Penny.

Three musical portraits of three historical figures from the Elizabethan era from a film called The England of Elizabeth of 1955. Ray Vaughan Williams wrote the music, and the figures portrayed were Sir Francis Drake, William Shakespeare, and Elizabeth I herself. The RTE Concert Orchestra, directed by Andrew Penny, at 10:40 on this Friday. 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This comes from the 18th century from the composer Maurice Greene, who was a contemporary and friend of George Frideric Handel. Maurice Greene, the master of the King's music for a number of years. We'll hear his Overture No. 6 in E-flat, Baroque Band, led by Gary Clark.

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0: A classic recording now from our Chicago Symphony Orchestra during the years that Fritz Reiner was music director. And music taken from the 1926 opera Schwanda the Bagpiper from the Czech composer Jaromír Weinberger, the Polka and Fugue, with the Chicago Symphony Orchestra.

The world-renowned sound of the Chicago Symphony Orchestra brass featured in that recording from the 1950s when Fritz Reiner led the CSO in the polka and fugue from the opera Schwande the Bagpiper by Jaromir Weinberger. Coming up this Sunday on our CSO concert series, we'll go back even further into history with a program celebrating Frederick Stock, the CSO's second music director. And the program will open with the ensemble's very first commercial recording, playing music of Mendelssohn. That's this Sunday at 6. On Classical WFMT Chicago, 98.7 FM, HD1, WFMT.com, and the WFMT app. I'm Lisa Flynn. In our weather forecast for today, we've had some light rain, and we'll continue with a chance of showers and thunderstorms this afternoon. It'll be breezy with highs in the upper 70s. 80s tomorrow, again with a chance of rain, and then possibly more rain on Sunday and temperatures in the 70s. 75 at O'Hare, 77 at Midway, 76 along the lakefront. The pianist Jenaba Connie Mason next, playing the music of Alexander Scriabin and his piano sonata number 2, known as the Sonata Fantasy.

The music of Alexander Scriabin, as played by a member of the large Kanye Mason family. That was Jenaba Kanye Mason at the piano in the Sonata No. 2, Opus 19, known as the Sonata Fantasy of Alexander Scriabin. We have a violin concerto in store in just a moment, then some choral music of Eric Whitaker, and Riccardo Muti conducts Brahms, all ahead in this hour. The Chicago Symphony Orchestra joins forces with the Jazz at Lincoln Center Orchestra tomorrow night at 7:30 at Symphony Center to perform selections from Wynton Marsalis's The Jungle in a program paired with Aaron Copland's Appalachian Spring, which famously quotes the Shaker hymn, Simple Gifts. This concert is part of the CSO's America 250 musical journey. Get your tickets at cso.org. And I was there last night. It's a fantastic program. Catch it if you can. On now to a violin concerto from the early 18th century violinist violinist and composer Maddalena Cirmen. Her violin concerto in B-flat, Opus 3, No. 1. Sefira Velova is the violinist, joined by the ensemble Il Pomodoro.

Violinist Tsefera Belova on classical WFMT, playing music from the 1700s by Madalena Laura Sirmen, who is a multi-talented musician, not only a composer, but a violinist and singer. We heard the violin side of her talents in that concerto, Opus 3, No. 1. Tsefera Belova with the ensemble Il Pomodoro on WFMT. This summer, step into a world that expands your own. Register now at the Alliance Française de Chicago for the summer session beginning June 19th. 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Choral music now from Eric Whitaker, setting the poetry of Charles Anthony Silvestri in the Sacred Veil.

Like composer Eric Whitaker and the poet Charles Anthony Silvestri have collaborated on several works, and that is from their 12-movement composition, The Sacred Veil, a story of life, love, and loss. The opening movement, The Veil, opens with Voces A, directed by the composer Eric Whitaker. From the choreographer of the critically acclaimed Anna Karenina comes the Joffrey Ballet's next epic production, Eugene Onegin. An unforgettable story of love refused and lives forever changed, it will leave you breathless. This is a must-see ballet embodied by the incomparable artists of the Joffrey Ballet, with a stunning original score performed by live orchestra. Now on stage through the 14th, tickets at joffrey.org. Now to Brahms on WFMT, paying tribute to a composer he deeply admired and the variations on a theme by Haydn, as Riccardo Muti conducts the Philadelphia Orchestra.

Johannes Brahms loved to write theme and variations, and he used that mastery of the form to show off his orchestral skills as well in the Variations on a Theme by Haydn. Then we heard the Philadelphia Orchestra under the direction of Riccardo Muti. Musica Forte next on WFMT to take us up to 12 o'clock.

a Sicilienne. It's from Fauré's music for Pagliacci Melanzan, featuring violinist Gil Shaham with pianist Akira Eguchi. Almost 12 o'clock now. This is Classical WFMT Chicago, 98.7 FM, HD1, WFMT.com, and the WFMT app. I'm Lisa Flynn. Glad to be spending time with you today on this Friday. Looks like we've got some more rain heading our way by this afternoon. There may even be a thunderstorm. Breezy conditions with highs in the upper 70s today. In the 80s tomorrow, with another chance of showers and thunderstorms, and then possibly more rain for Sunday, and we'll have highs in the 70s. We're at 75 degrees at O'Hare, 77 at Midway, and 76 along the lakefront. 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And this is the group called Noise, which was founded in 2016, based in Chicago, dedicated to championing new music for saxophone as a saxophone quartet. Here playing the music of American composer Shelley Washington and Eternal Present.

feeling of breathing in that work called Now. It's from Eternal Present by Shelley Washington, performed by the Chicago-based saxophone quartet Noise, and they were featured on today's edition of Music in Chicago. 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Still ahead in this hour, some waltzes for the piano by Ravel, a movie suite by Shostakovich, and here are some of the ancient airs and dances by Respighi that he based on lute music. The suite number one with the ensemble La Pietà under Angèle Dubois.

0: Ottorino Respighi based that music on lute pieces from the Renaissance and transformed them into his ancient airs and dances. That was the suite number one, the ensemble La Pietà, led by violinist Angèle Dubois. And the time is 12:20. 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
0: Later on, we'll listen to some film music by Dmitri Shostakovich, and right now a set of waltzes by Maurice Ravel. He gave this the title Noble and Sentimental Waltzes, borrowing a title from Franz Schubert, Ravel paying tribute to the earlier composer in this set, Valse Noble Sentimental. The pianist is Lisa de la Salle.

Maurice Ravel was paying tribute to the dances of Schubert in that music, but using his own impressionistic, dreamlike style in that set of waltzes, noble and sentimental waltzes, as he titled them, using the French valse noble et sentimental. And that was pianist Lisa de la Salle playing the music of Ravel for you today on Classical WFMT, 98.7 FM, and online at WFMT.com. The Chicago Symphony Orchestra and Jean-Yves Thibaudet take on Leonard Bernstein's The Age of Anxiety, June 11th through the 13th at Symphony Center. Hear sumptuous orchestral highlights from Gershwin and Weill musicals that frame stirring spirituals performed with the Apostolic Church of God Sanctuary Choir. This concert is part of the CSO's America 250 musical journey. Get your tickets at cso.org/America250. The Chicago Sinfonietta heard here with violinist Thomas Yang and conductor Paul Freeman in the music of Shostakovich from the film The Gadfly.

Some of the music by Dmitri Shostakovich, written for the film The Gadfly, which was based on a novel by the Irish-born writer Ether Voynich. She wrote it in the late 1800s and became very popular in the Soviet Union in the 1950s, a story of revolutionaries in Italy. And Shostakovich wrote the music for the film version in 1955 for The Gadfly. And that was the Chicago Sinfonietta, directed by Paul Freeman and featuring violinist Thomas Yang. 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The late conductor Paul Freeman also featured in this recording here leading the London Symphony Orchestra in the dance from the African Suite by Samuel Coleridge Taylor.

A lively dance. It's taken from the African Suite by Samuel Coleridge Taylor, and the London Symphony Orchestra was led by Paul Freeman. Hope you're having a good Friday as we get ready for the weekend. I'm Lisa Flynn, and this is Classical WFMT Chicago, 98.7 FM, HD1, WFMT.com, and the WFMT app. We do have some rain moving through the area right now, and we'll continue with a chance of showers and maybe some thunderstorms, highs in the upper 70s.

Lows tonight in the 60s. We'll be in the 80s tomorrow with a returning chance of showers and thunderstorms and possibly more rain on Sunday, but cooler and in the 70s. Right now, 75 at O'Hare, 77 at Midway, 76 at the lakefront with rain moving through. Stay right here for chamber music of Camille Saint-Saëns. In this next hour, we'll hear a waltz from Józef Strauss, music for violin by the Polish composer Karol Szymanowski. And this is a suite of music by Henry Purcell, written for a play called The Married Beau, or The Curious Impertinent. And it's based on a passage from the story Don Quixote. La Stravaganza Cologne plays the music of Henry Purcell.

A suite of music by Henry Purcell for a play called The Married Beau, La Stravaganza Cologne on period instruments in that suite. 10 minutes past 1 o'clock, and this is Classical WFMT. Our programming is presented in part through the generous support of the Patrick G. and Shirley W. Ryan Foundation. Let's get to some chamber music now from the French composer Camille Saint-Saëns, who in 1880 was approached by a Parisian amateur chamber music society called The Trumpet, and they asked for a chamber piece featuring the trumpet, and Saint-Saëns gave him this septet in E-flat major, opus 65, for the unusual combination of trumpet, two violins, viola, cello, double bass, and piano. It's played by members of the Nash Ensemble.

A work that's unique in chamber music for its unusual combination of instruments. Trumpet, two violins, viola, cello, double bass, and piano. The Septet in E-flat, Opus 65, by Camille Saint-Saëns. Music from 1880, as performed by members of the Nash Ensemble. We're off to Vienna in just a moment with the famous waltz coming up next on Classical WFMT, 98.7 FM. From Rome to Illinois, the Sacred Voices Tour brings 40 singers from Roman and Vatican musical institutions to four unmissable concerts across Chicagoland, June 18th through the 21st. Under the direction of Pontifical Cantore Adriano Caroletti, the choir will be accompanied by Joseph Sole Cole, the organist of the Pope and of St. Peter's Basilica. Here, the very same choir that had the unique privilege of performing for Pope Leo XIV, with a varied repertoire dedicated to the composers of the Sistine Chapel Choir. Concerts are Thursday, June 18th at St. Norbert Church in Northbrook, Friday, June 19th at St. John Cantius Church in Chicago, Saturday, June 20th at St. Raphael Catholic Church in Naperville, and then Sunday, June 21st at the Des Plaines Theater. This is a once-in-a-lifetime concert experience not to be missed. For tickets and details on all four concerts, visit AtheneumCenter.org. A waltz now inspired by watercolors. It's the Aquarellen Waltz by Joseph Strauss. Claudio Abbado leads the Vienna Philharmonic.

The Vienna Philharmonic playing with gusto, or whatever that would be in German. And that was the Aquarellen, or Watercolors Waltz by Josef Strauss. The Vienna Philharmonic from the New Year's Day concert 35 years ago, 1991, and Claudio Abbado was the conductor. Join Carl Grapentein for a summer getaway to the Santa Fe Opera beginning August 18th. 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A nocturne and a tarantella coming together in this music by the Polish composer Karol Szymanowski on WFMT. It features violinist Ilya Koller, and Antoni Witt leads the Warsaw Philharmonic Orchestra.

Nocturne and Tarantella from the Polish composer Karol Szymanowski, and it was played by the Warsaw Philharmonic Orchestra, Antoni Witt conducting at 10 minutes before 2. The Milwaukee Symphony Orchestra presents their classic season finale. Mazur conducts Beethoven's Missa Solemnis June 13th and 14th at the Bradley Symphony Center. The Milwaukee Symphony Chorus joins the MSO for Ken David Mazur's final performance as music director. Tickets at 414-291-7605 or mso.org. We'll close out the hour with a concerto for horns by Antonio Vivaldi, the ensemble La Serenissima, directed by Adrian Chandler.

Two horns in harmony, and they were played by Annika Scott and Jocelyn Lightfoot, along with the ensemble La Serenissima, Adrian Chandler, the director, and that two-horned concerto by Antonio Vivaldi. Hope your day is going well. I'm Lisa Flynn. I'll be here with you for one more hour on this Friday. This is Classical WFMT Chicago, 98.7 FM, HD1, WFMT.com, and the WFMT app. Some light rain still throughout the area, and we have a chance of thunderstorms for this afternoon. It'll be breezy with highs in the upper 70s, possibly more rain in the forecast, a mix of showers and thunderstorms for tomorrow, and temperatures in the 80s and then 70s, and a chance of more rain on Sunday. 75 at O'Hare, 77 at Midway, 76 right downtown along the lakefront. There will be Beethoven for most of this next hour, his very first piano trio, and some music of the American composer Eleanor Remick Warren, and a sparkling overture to start off the hour. It's from Jacques Offenbach and from his operetta called The Grand Duchess of Gerolstein. The Suisse Romane Orchestra is led by Nima Yerby.

An overture setting the tone for the story to follow, a satire of the aristocracy and the military in the operetta The Grand Duchess of Gerolstein of Jacques Offenbach. His overture played by the Suisse Romande Orchestra, directed by Nema Yervi. 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Martin Wong, Chinatown, USA, the first U.S. monographic museum exhibition since 2017 of the Chinese-American painter, features over 100 works exploring language, culture, and gritty urban realism. And Dispossessions in the Americas, bringing together more than 40 works by 36 artists, examining the enduring impacts of colonialism across the Americas. Now on view through July 18th. Tickets at Wrightwood659.org. Here's a work by Beethoven, helping to establish the young composer as a voice in chamber music in Vienna. This was written in 1793. It's his first piano trio, and it's cataloged as Opus 1, Number 1. Even though it's his first numbered opus, it wasn't his very first composition. He considered it the first work substantial enough to introduce his style to the Viennese public. Piano trio in E-flat with trio Sora.

0: Beethoven was in particularly high spirits when he wrote that music in 1795. It's his first piano trio, the Opus 1, number 1 in E-flat, performed there by Trio Sora. 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
1: From the late and revered playwright Tom Stoppard comes his Tony Award-winning final masterpiece, Leopoldstadt, at Writers Theater. 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
0: This next music is by Eleanor Remick Warren, an American composer and pianist who lived most of her life in Los Angeles, a long life it was, 1900 to 1991. And this music was written in 1946. It's a symphonic poem called The Crystal Lake from Eleanor Remick Warren, the Polish Radio TV Symphony directed by Szymon Kawala.

A mid-20th century American orchestral work from the composer Eleanor Remick Warren and her piece titled The Crystal Lake. That was the Polish Radio TV Symphony Orchestra led by Szymon Kawala. Join the St. Charles Singers for Sacred Spaces Thursday, June 11th at St. Michael Church in Wheaton and Friday, June 12th at Baker Memorial in St. Charles. Both concerts are at 7:30 p.m. This powerful choral journey features luminous Renaissance masterworks, Aaron Copland's In the Beginning with mezzo-soprano Margaret Fox, and soaring spirituals, making for an unforgettable, soul-stirring concert not to be missed. For tickets and details on the upcoming season, visit stcharlessingers.com. Baroque music to finish out the hour. The Raglan Baroque Players are led by Elizabeth Wallfish in this Concerto Grosso by Pietro Locatelli.

Concerto Grosso in D, Opus 4, Number 7, that grand concerto by the Italian Baroque composer Pietro Locatelli, the Raglan Baroque Players, directed by Elizabeth Walfish. 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We have a chance of rain also for this weekend and maybe some thunderstorms. Highs tomorrow in the 80s will be in the 70s on Sunday. And currently it's 76 at O'Hare, 77 at Midway, and 75 right along the lakefront as we come up to 3 o'clock. And I'm Lisa Flynn. Enjoy your weekend and stay here for a recording now by the conductor Marin Alsop, who's currently in Chicago leading the CSO during their America 250 programming, and a wonderful collaboration with the Jazz at Lincoln Center Orchestra going on right now. And of course, she'll be back conducting at the Ravinia Festival. Here is Marin Alsop with the Baltimore Symphony Orchestra and Dvorak's Symphonic Variations.

That was Dvorak on Classical WFMT, the Symphonic Variations with Marin Alsop leading the Baltimore Symphony Orchestra. Coming up, music of Berlioz and Maria Hester Park here on Classical WFMT. Programming originates from the Renee Crown Public Media Center. I'm Candace Agree. So glad to be with you this Friday afternoon. I hope your Friday's going well. Didn't get caught in that brief downpour a little earlier this morning. Symphony Center marks America's 250th anniversary with performances during the month of June to honor the nation's rich and evolving musical landscape. From concerts with the Chicago Symphony Orchestra to soaring moments with solo artists and jazz ensembles, these programs reflect the country's creativity and musical traditions. 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Pianist Betty Ann Miller now on Classical WFMT, and a piano sonata by a British composer and keyboardist and singer from the mid-18th to early 19th century, Maria Hester Park. Here is the keyboard sonata in C major.

Music by the British composer, harpsichordist, and teacher Maria Hester Parker, dates 1760 to 1813. That was a keyboard sonata in C major with Betty Ann Miller at the piano. Carmen and Firebird with the Evanston Symphony Orchestra takes place this Sunday afternoon at 2:30 at Evanston's Pickstager Hall. Maestro Lawrence Eckerling conducts what promises to be a dynamic program, selections from Bizet's Carmen, Stravinsky's The Firebird Suite, and Falla's Three-Cornered Hat. Natana Moral, first prize winner of the 2024 Sphinx competition, is soloist in Glazunov's Violin Concerto. Tickets and full details at evanstonsymphony.org. 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

The Nacia No. 1 of Erik Satie with pianist Bruce Liu on Classical WFMT Chicago, 98.7 FM, HD1, WFMT.com, and the WFMT app. Just past 4 o'clock, 4:01, I'm Candace Agree with you until 7 o'clock tonight. Friday afternoon at the movies, just about half an hour away, and coming up at 5, the Unrush Hour. Next, music of Samuel Barber, the School for Scandal Overture, with Maren Alsop here leading the Royal Scottish National Orchestra.

The School for Scandal, the overture by Samuel Barber on Classical WFMT with the Royal Scottish National Orchestra, Maren Alsop conducting. Friday afternoon at the movies, just about 20 minutes away, a little bit later, a little night music, Eine kleine Nachtmusik of Mozart, and miniatures by Josquin des Prez, Maurice Ravel, and Brahms, and more coming up on the Unrush Hour. That begins at 5. Pianist Jean-Yves Thibaudet joins the Chicago Symphony Orchestra for Leonard Bernstein's The Age of Anxiety, June 11th through the 13th at Symphony Center. Also on the program, sumptuous orchestral highlights from musicals by Gershwin and Weill, plus stirring spirituals performed by the Apostolic Church of God Sanctuary Choir. This concert is part of the CSO's America 250 musical journey. 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

0: Carlo Tenan leading the Borusan Istanbul Philharmonic Orchestra in a dance suite by Bela Bartok. Were you dancing along? I congratulate you. It seems difficult music to dance to. Coming up in just a moment, Friday afternoon at the movies here on Classical WFMT.
1: This is Carl Grapentine. 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
0: Time for Friday afternoon at the movies here on Classical WFMT. I'm Candace Agree. Today, the music is by Jerome Moras, who wrote wonderful film scores, The Big Country, The Proud Rebel, The Jaywalkers, and an incredibly beautiful score for Rachel, Rachel. You may know the name from his 1954 musical, The Golden Apple, and the wonderful song from that musical, Lazy Afternoon. As an orchestrator, his work was uncredited on Our Town and The Best Years of Our Lives. Today, we hear selections from Jerome Moras's score for the 1963 film The Cardinal. Directed by Otto Preminger, it is literally an all-star cast. Among the cast, Romy Schneider, Carol Lindley, Ossie Davis, Dorothy Gish in her last film appearance, John Huston, and many more. Here, Paul Bateman leads the Prague Philharmonic Orchestra in selections from The Cardinal, the music of Jerome Moras.

Based on the life of Francis, Cardinal Spellman, who at the time was the Archbishop of New York. From 1963, the film The Cardinal, the music by Jerome Ross. Paul Bateman led the Prague Philharmonic Orchestra on Friday afternoon at the movies. The Milwaukee Symphony Orchestra presents classic season finale. Mazur conducts Missa Solemnis June 13th and 14th at the Bradley Symphony Center. The Milwaukee Symphony Chorus joins the MSO for Ken David Mazur's final performance as music director. Tickets at 414-291-7605 or mso.org.

The ritual fire dance from El Amor Brujo of Manuel de Falla, with Fritz Reiner leading the Chicago Symphony Orchestra on Classical WFMT Chicago, 98.7 FM, HD1, WFMT.com, and the WFMT app. Just coming up on 5 o'clock, the Unrush Hour comes up every weekday afternoon beginning at 5. Today, with music of Josquin des Prez, Maurice Ravel, Johannes Brahms, and a symphony by Schumann. And starting off this afternoon's Unrush Hour with Mozart. Eine kleine Nachtmusik, a little night music, the serenade, one of many by Mozart. We'll hear the Takash Quartet, joined by double bassist Joseph Carver.

Mozart to start off this afternoon's On Rush Hour on Classical WFMT. That was A Little Night Music, Eine kleine Nachtmusik, with double bassist Joseph Carver joining the Takash Quartet. Coming up later this afternoon, and I hope you can stay with me, for Arthur Foote's Francesca da Rimini, some music of Brahms, a piano trio, as a matter of fact, Mendelssohn, and a set of airs by Nicola Matthes, and whatever else we can squeeze in before exploring music. Still to come on the Unrush Hour, a symphony by Schumann, but first, Three's a Charm. Three classical miniatures, a Hungarian dance by Brahms, a pavan by Ravel, and we'll start off with a frottola of Josquin des Prez.

Three's a charm on this afternoon's On Rush Hour on Classical WFMT. We started off with a work attributed to Josquin des Prez, going back to the year 1505, for the Frottola El Grillo, the Cricket, the London early music consort led by David Munro. Then we heard violinist Manon Galli and pianist González Boisrassan in the Pavane for a Dead Princess of Maurice Ravel. And we just heard a Hungarian dance, this one number 18 in D of Johannes Brahms. Claudio Abbado led the Vienna Philharmonic. The On Rush Hour continues now with the last composed but not the last published symphony of Robert Schumann. Schumann wrote four symphonies. The last one he composed we know as Symphony No. 3, the Rhenish. It's in E-flat, and we have Kenneth Woods leading the Orchestra of the Swan.

0: Schumann on this afternoon's On Rush Hour. That was the Symphony No. 3 in E-flat, and although there are four symphonies of Schumann, the number three, the one we know is number three, was the final one composed. It all happens to do with publishing. That's how these things are numbered, I understand. Kenneth Wood led the Orchestra of the Swan in the Rhenish Symphony of Schumann. In the weather forecast, there's a 50-50 chance of rain. Tonight, scattered thunderstorms overnight, gusty winds and small hail, too, low of 69. Partly cloudy tomorrow, a high of 78 and a low of 60, and a cloudy Sunday morning, noon and night, with a high of 72. Rainy and cloudy and thunderstormy for the work week. I'm just the messenger. It's important to let you know. Right now it's 80 degrees, might be 84 degrees where you are. Humidity at 64% and southwest winds at 14 miles per hour.
1: 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Let's take a vacation. But where shall we go? Songs about faraway places we'd love to visit, cities and sights and sounds to transport us in song. I'm Marilyn Ray Beyer. Take a ride with the Midnight Special every Saturday evening at 9, right after Folkstage on WFMT.
0: Candace agree with you this Friday afternoon for just about another hour. Thanks for joining me here at Classical WFMT Chicago, 98.7 FM, HD1, WFMT.com, and the WFMT app. Programming originates from the Rene Crown Public Media Center and continues with Gerard Schwartz leading the Seattle Symphony Orchestra in Francesca da Rimini of Arthur Foote.

Inspired by Dante's Inferno, Francesca da Rimini of Arthur Foote, with the Seattle Symphony led by Gerard Schwartz. Coming up, Brahms and Mendelssohn, and a set of airs by Nicola Matteis. And let's see what else we can bring you this Friday afternoon. Hear pianist Conrad Tau June 7th at Symphony Center in music of George Gershwin, Irving Berlin, Scott Joplin, and more. Hear the melodies that helped shape the American musical landscape. Maple Leaf Rag, Over the Rainbow, I Got Rhythm, and Rhapsody in Blue. Conrad Tau's recital is part of the Chicago Symphony Orchestra's America 250, A Musical Journey. 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Brahms now on Classical WFMT, the Piano Trio No. 3 in C minor. Here's the Florestan Trio.

That was the Florestan Trio in the Piano Trio No. 3 in C minor of Johannes Brahms. I hope you can stay with us this Friday night on the best of Studs Terkel, A Talk with Dizzy Gillespie. That's coming up at 11 o'clock on the best of Studs Terkel, and Strangers in a Strange Land on Exploring Music coming up at 7. Next on Classical WFMT, Music of Mendelssohn. This is the first movement from his Italian Symphony No. 4 in A major. You may recognize it if you've seen the film Breaking Away. George Sell leads the Cleveland Orchestra on Classical WFMT.

The Cleveland Orchestra, George Sell, Mendelssohn, All That's Missing is a Glass of Cinzano. That was the Italian Symphony No. 4, the first movement from that symphony, here on Classical WFMT. 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

Nicola Matteis this Friday afternoon on Classical WFMT. We heard A Set of Airs in A Major with Chatham Baroque. I'm Candace Agree. Thank you for joining me this Friday afternoon. 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The topic this week has been Strangers in a Strange Land. And since it's Friday, Strangers No More. I hope you'll stay with us later tonight at 11 o'clock on the Best of Studs Terkel. It's a visit from Dizzy Gillespie, so grab a bowl of salt peanuts and enjoy the show. I'll leave you with this classical miniature. I'm back Monday afternoon at 3. Have a wonderful evening and a great weekend.

Hello there, and welcome to Exploring Music. It's Bill McLaughlin here. Well, today we reach the final episode of a week entitled Strangers in a Strange Land. We've been trying to trace the story of the remarkable people who came to this country, the USA, in the years 1930s to 1940s to escape fascism. Their number included brilliant scientists, great writers, architects, and fantastic number of wonderful composers. That's largely been our story this week. And today we're going to sample the music of a man who became very American once he finally got here, so much that he even changed the pronunciation of his name. I'm speaking of a man who was born Kurt Weill. Weill was born in 1900, the third of four children to Albert Weill and Emma Weill. They were in Dessau, a town in Saxony, and his father there was a cantor. The boy was well educated, and at the age of 18, he enrolled in the Berliner Hochschule für Musik, sort of like the Juilliard of Germany at that time, I guess. His composition teacher there, Engelbert Humperdinck, and no, I don't mean the pop singer. This is a composer who wrote the beautiful opera Hansel and Gretel. While living in Berlin, Weill had an interview with the great Ferruccio Busoni, who accepted Weill as one of his five master students in composition at the Prussian Academy of the Arts in Berlin. This period that we're talking about, right after the First World War, was chaotic in Europe. All the major countries had suffered enormous losses. France, of course, had been the place where most of the battles took place. England lost most of its finest young men. This group included not only the young men from Eton and from Cambridge and Oxford, but also kids from all over Great Britain, kids from Manchester, from Liverpool, from the cockney parts of London. But if anything, the situation in Germany was even more chaotic. At least the English and the French could look at each other in the eye and say, well, we suffered greatly, but at least we won. The Germans could not say that, and they started to blame each other. Rival factions were fierce. There were communists, and there were socialists, and then there were groups of men still bitter at having lost the war. They kind of wanted the war to go on, and there was fighting in the streets. Inflation became insane. The great pianist, Dr. Schnabel, recalled an incident that happened to him in this time. He had played a concert. After the concert, the promoter showed up backstage with a wheelbarrow. In the wheelbarrow, which was full to the brim, were Deutschmarks. That was his fee. It took that many to make his fee. And so Schnabel and his friend set off pushing this through the streets of Berlin. When they were about halfway home, they spotted a tavern and thought, well, at least we can invest some of our fee here and get a sausage and a glass of beer or something. It took all of the money in that wheelbarrow to buy them their meager dinner. That's what the situation was like. And that's when, to make ends meet, Kurt Weill started giving lessons. Pretty good pupils there. Just to name two of the most famous, Claudio Arrau, the great pianist, and Maurice Bravanel, the wonderful conductor who started the Salt Lake City Symphony years later. In 1922, Kurt Weill joined Novembergruppe, which was a group of leftist Berlin artists. Their members included the composers Franz Eisler and Stefan Volpe, who later came to the United States, as well as the conductor Franz Busch. This was a lively crowd, the Novembergruppe. That's where Kurt Weill met his future wife, Lotte Lenya, his twice future wife. They got married twice, first time in 1926, and again later, 1937, after their divorce. Let's hear some music from around this time. Kurt Weill wrote to a friend, I'm working on a concerto for violin,